Some fun music there by Sir Arthur Sullivan, his Overture Diabolo. Now, the Mariner led the Academy of St. Martin in the Fields at All Classical Radio, where our 5 o'clock favorite, Equally Fun, is coming up next here at KQAC Portland 89.9, KQOC Glenington Beach 88.1. 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Because weeknights at 5, I love sharing your stories about pieces of classical music that are meaningful to you. It's my favorite time of day. And today's 5 o'clock favorite might be your favorite piece that you've heard today, because it is so much fun. It's by the American composer Leroy Anderson, and it's called The Typewriter. Lance in Portland was the one to ask if we could hear it today. And he said, I would like to hear The Typewriter because it's such a unique piece of music. And most young people will not ever get the pleasure of learning how to type using a typewriter. Lance said, I once recall seeing on TV Leroy Anderson conducting this piece and conductor Arthur Fiedler performing on the typewriter with the Pops. What a great memory to see the conductor play the typewriter and the composer conduct. This is so much fun. The Typewriter by Leroy Anderson. Frederick Fennell here in the Eastman Rochester Pops Orchestra performing for us, our 5 o'clock favorite here at All Classical Radio.

is so much fun and perfect for our Friday 5 o'clock favorite. Thanks to Lance in Portland. He said it's such a unique piece of music and so many young people are never going to get the pleasure of learning how to type using a typewriter. So he thought it'd be fun to share that for a 5 o'clock favorite today. Thank you, Lance, for putting a smile on all of our faces. I love it. If you'd like to make a suggestion for a future 5 o'clock favorite, I am all ears. 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I am looking forward to hearing from you. The 5 o'clock favorite made possible by Terwilliger Plaza, independent and assisted living for seniors 62 plus in Southwest Portland. 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

It's called The Tango Jealousy by Jakob Gada. Anikiko Myers played the violin with the London Symphony Orchestra. A little Spanish guitar music on the way by Enrique Granados. Follow

0: That the Blue Danube Waltz. I'm glad you're here today. I hope you can stay tuned through the evening and through the weekend, in fact. 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
1: 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The Vancouver Symphony plays Berlioz's Symphonie Fantastique. And from the Walla Walla Chamber Music Festival, pianist Winston Choi plays Brahms. I'm Brandy Parisi. I hope you can join me Sunday at 1 for Played in Oregon.

pianist Cheyenne Wong with the Zapateado by Enrique Granados. We're going for a float down the Blue Danube next, after I thank for their support Versailles Gardens in Portland, offering imported greenhouses, statuary, fountains, and classic pottery. They stock items meant to bring a touch of France to local landscapes, and they're open daily on Northwest Vaughan Street. 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Here is Herbert von Karajan and the Vienna Philharmonic with the most famous waltz of all time, the beautiful Blue Danube.

0: Herbert von Karajan conducting the Vienna Philharmonic in the Blue Danube Waltz by Johann Strauss Jr. That performance from one of those great New Year's Day concerts in Vienna. This is All Classical Radio. I'm so glad you're here today. I'm Krista Wessel, and I've got some fun Baroque music on the way from Jean-Joseph de Mondonville. But speaking of fun, there is a great new blog I'm going to point you towards at our website right now.
1: 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That's the question John Batiste explores with his latest album, Black Mozart. I'm Kate Remington. I had a wonderful time talking with John Batiste about how he transforms Mozart's music with gospel, blues, even some Cuban rhythms. It's our newest arts blog at allclassical.org.

0: Sonata in Symphony by Jean-Joseph de Montgomery. This is all classical radio. 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

The Sierra Winds performed the Folk Suite No. 2 by William Grant Still. Composer's Date Book is coming up at 6 o'clock, and after the Date Book, John Burke starts things off really gently with a Reverie by Claude Debussy, Sleepers Awake by Johann Sebastian Bach. Later on, things get a little exciting with The Young Person's Guide to the Orchestra by Benjamin Britten, and the highlight tonight has to be this. Yep, that's Beethoven's Symphony No. 5, and it's coming your way tonight in the 8 o'clock hour with John Burke. Hope you can stay tuned. Yeah. But to take us toward Composer's Date Book is this trumpet concerto by Johann Wilhelm Hertel, featuring trumpeter Hulken Hardenberger and the London Philharmonic.

0: some marvelous trumpet playing there by Håkon Hardenberger, who joined the London Philharmonic Orchestra in the Trumpet Concerto No. 1 by Johann Wilhelm Hertel. And this is All Classical Radio. Composer State Book is coming up next here at KQAC Portland 89.9, KQOC Glen Eden Beach 88.1. KQMI Manzanita 88.9, KQHR the Dalles and Hood River 88.1 and 96.3, KSLC McMinnville 90.3, K239BP Corvallis 95.7, streaming the music online at allclassical.org, where you can also conveniently find a long list of ways that you can give and support this community-funded service, from distributions from your IRA to sustaining contributions to vehicle donations. Every little bit helps. We are community funded, and thank you for your generosity. We also receive a grant from the Joyce N. Furman Memorial Trust, celebrating a lifetime of giving to children, education, and the arts. After Composer's Date Book, Jean Berk begins his show with a Reverie by Claude Debussy and Sleepers Awake by Bach. That, and of course, Beethoven's Fifth coming up as well. Thanks for being here today. Composer's Datebook is made possible by Heritage Bank, a bank that looks at the world the way you do because you know what it takes to be successful. They're online at heritagebanknw.com, member FDIC. I'm Krista Wessel. Have a great weekend. I hope All Classical Radio is a big part of it.
1: This is the Composer's Datebook for August 28th. I'm John Burge. The life story of George Gershwin usually runs something like this. An incredible string of successes, cut short by Gershwin's tragically early death. But on today's date in 1922, Gershwin suffered one of his rare flops when his one-act opera Blue Monday opened and closed on the same day. For 5 years, beginning in 1920, Gershwin had provided the music for an annual Broadway review titled The George White Scandals. The impresario, Mr. White, provided the money and the leggy showgirls, while Gershwin, the catchy tunes and lighthearted dances. But by 1922, Gershwin was eager to try something different, a modern, jazz-age version of an Italian Verismo opera. The plot was simple. He does her wrong, and then she shoots him. The reviews were devastatingly bad. One critic suggesting the soprano with the pistol should have shot the rest of the cast before anyone had a chance to sing. And so George White pulled Blue Monday from his review before it could have a second performance. A concert revival by the Paul Whiteman Band at Carnegie Hall in 1925 and the 1953 CBS TV production didn't fare all that much better. Even today, Blue Monday is rarely staged. Composer's Datebook is produced by APM, American Public Media, in collaboration with the American Composers Forum, reminding you that all music was

Sleepers Awake by J.S. Bach, an arrangement performed by the Bournemouth Symphony Orchestra, Jose Sarabrije, the conductor. Later on this evening, I've got The Young Person's Guide to the Orchestra by Benjamin Britten, Antonin Dvorak's Serenade for Strings, and Beethoven's Symphony No. 5. I hope you'll stay. The siblings Shaham, Sister Orly, the pianist, Brother Gil, the violinist, a violin sonata by Mozart, number 301 in the Mozart catalogue.

0: A violin sonata by Mozart, number 301 in the list of all his compositions. Gil Shaham, the violinist, his sister Orly Shaham, the pianist. I've got cellist Misha Maisky with Tchaikovsky's Rococo Variations in just a moment.
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0: This is All Classical Radio. And now, cellist Misha Maisky and the Orpheus Chamber Orchestra with variations on a Rococo theme by Tchaikovsky.

Tchaikovsky's Rococo Variations with cellist Misha Maisky and the Orpheus Chamber Orchestra. 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Andres Nilsson's leading the Leipzig Gewandhaus Orchestra now, Wagner's Overture to Tannhäuser.

The overture to Wagner's opera Tannhäuser, Andres Nelsons, the conductor leading the Leipzig Gewandhaus Orchestra. In just a minute, tonight's supper time piece, The Serenade for Strings by Doug Verheyen. I'm John Burke. 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

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We're just about half an hour away from giving a listen to The Young Person's Guide to the Orchestra by Benjamin Britten.

Polonaise by our fiddler in that piece, Bjørmund Larsen. He was playing with the Norwegian Soloist Choir, and they performed under the direction of Greta Pedersen Helgerod. Got one by Zoltan Kodály for us now. The Harjanos Suite. George Sell conducting the Cleveland Orchestra.

0: The Hariyano Suite by Zoltan Kodaly, played by the Cleveland Orchestra, George Sell conducting. In just a couple of seconds, Benjamin Britten's Young Person's Guide to the Orchestra.
1: I'm Edmund Stone, and this week on The Score, it's all in the family with a celebration of some of the most notable names in film music in a show I call Sibling Revelry. I'll feature music from the Marx Brothers, George and Ira Gershwin, Robert and Richard Sherman, Michael and Jeff Danner, Harry and Rupert Gregson-Williams, and the numerous Newmans. Saturday at 2 on The Score.
0: We're just about half an hour away from listening to the Symphony No. 5 by Beethoven. This is all classical radio. Stuart Bedford, our conductor, now leading the London Symphony Orchestra, The Young Person's Guide to the Orchestra by Benjamin Britten.

The Young Person's Guide to the Orchestra by Benjamin Britten, performed by the London Symphony Orchestra, Stuart Bedford conducting. Top of the hour, Legal ID, then a little something by Aaron Copland, followed by Beethoven Symphony No. 5. I'm John Burke, and this is All Classical Radio. 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Keith Clark leading the Pacific Symphony Orchestra now, an outdoor overture by Aaron Copland.

Outdoor Overture by Aaron Copland, played by the Pacific Symphony Orchestra with Keith Clark conducting. Just ahead, it's Beethoven's Symphony No. 5. 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That's next weekend, September 5th through the 6th, in Portland's North Park blocks. More at artinthepearl.com. Bernard Haitink, our conductor, now leading the Royal Concertgebouw Orchestra, Beethoven's Symphony No. 5.

0: Beethoven's Symphony No. 5, played by the Royal Concertgebouw Orchestra, Bernard Haitink, conducting on All Classical Radio. I've got a short piece for piano and orchestra by Felix Mendelssohn for us in just about 30 seconds.
1: This week on Played in Oregon, a musical autobiographical story of a gifted artist driven to the depths of despair and opium by an unrequited love. The Vancouver Symphony plays Berlioz's Symphonie Fantastique. And from the Walla Walla Chamber Music Festival, pianist Winston Choi plays Brahms. I'm Brandy Parisi. I hope you can join me Sunday at 1 for Played in Oregon.
0: And now, A Cheery Thing by Felix Mendelssohn, his Serenade and Allegro Giocoso, played by pianist Ronald Brodigam and the New Sinfonietta of Amsterdam. Lev Marquis, the conductor.

Felix Mendelssohn's Serenade and Allegro Giocoso, with pianist Ronald Brautigam and the new Sinfonietta of Amsterdam, Lev Marquis conducting. A song by Richard Strauss called The Night, just ahead. I'm John Burke, and this is All Classical Radio, serving communities around the area at KQAC Portland, 89.9, KQOC Glen Eden Beach, 88.1. 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

Night, Die Nacht by Richard Strauss, Barbara Bonney, the soprano, Jeffrey Parsons, the pianist. Terry Fisher leading the Ulster Orchestra now, and our violin soloist for this one, Philippe Greffon, a Norwegian fantasy by Edouard Lalonde.

Norwegian Fantasy for Violin and Orchestra by Edvard Lalo. Philippe Graffon, the violinist, performing with the Ulster Orchestra. Terry Fisher, conducting on All Classical Radio. Neville Mariner, up next. He's leading the Academy, members of the Academy of St. Martin in the Fields. I say members because this is a serenade for strings, the one by Antonín Dvořák.

0: All Classical Radio with Antonín Dvořák, Serenade for Strings. We heard it played by members of the Academy of St. Martin in the Fields. Neville Mariner was conducting them.
1: I'm Andrea Murray, inviting you to join us Saturday nights for an hour of contemporary classical music. On this week's Club Mod, brand new releases, some slightly less new ones, and a classical cover of a Dolly Parton song. That's Saturday night at 9.

Classical Radio with pianist Pascal Roget, performing the Nocturne No. 4 by Gabriel Fauré. Hey, thanks for being there, sharing the music with me this evening. I hope you have a wonderful weekend. I'm John Burke, heading home, but I'll be back Sunday evening at 9 o'clock, and I hope to see you then. Sweet dreams.

hard to believe, isn't it, that that was actually a piece for solo piano. We heard Night in Granada by Claude Debussy, orchestrated way back when by Leopold Stokowski. That was the Philharmonia Orchestra led by Jeffrey Simon. Well, thank you for being here on a Friday night. I'm Andrea Murray, glad for your company at All Classical Radio. 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

That was Ray Vaughan Williams' Ballet Suite for flute and piano. We heard flutist Jan Vinci and pianist Hugh Sung. Hesperian 21 in the middle of that set with music by Robert White, and the set began with a waltz by August Nook, performed by cellist Beth Vanderborg and the pianist Teresa Bogart. That's kind of how things are going to sound for the next couple of hours, sets of short pieces back to back. We'll play some longer works just after 1 a.m. I'm Andrea Murray, sharing the music with you till 2. Next, I've got something by Tomas Luis de Victoria, performed by the ensemble Lionheart.

Part of a guitar quintet, Maluigi Boccherini. We heard guitarist Narciso Yepes and the Melos Quartet. And just before that, the vocal ensemble Lionheart, with music by Tomas Luis de Victoria. I'm Andrea Murray. I hope you can join me Saturday night at 9 for our weekly show, Club Mod, an hour of contemporary classical music. We'll hear some new releases. Also, a classical cover of a Dolly Parton song. How we're going to miss her. That's Saturday night at 9. Next, pianist Roberto Plano with music by Franz Liszt.

Stars by the contemporary Latvian-born composer Erik Eschenvalds. We heard Vocis 8. Before that, it was pianist Roberto Plano with Franz Liszt's Pater Noster. Well, let's keep the music humming on this Friday night. I've got a set of three short pieces. We'll hear Enon Barnetson playing some Rachmaninoff. Also, pianist István Csíkhely playing music by Chopin first, violinist Hagai Shaham, with part of the violin concerto by Jeno Huboy, the concerto number 2 in E. We'll also hear the BBC Scottish Symphony, led by Martin Brabants.

The Moment Musical number 5 by Rachmaninoff. That was Enon Barnaton. Before that, pianist István C.K. and the Budapest Symphony. We heard part of the Piano Concerto number 2 by Chopin. And at the start of that set, part of a violin concerto by Yeno Huboy, we heard Haggai Shaham and the BBC Scottish Symphony, led by Martin Brabbins. Just a few minutes left in this 10 o'clock hour. We'll hear Albinoni's Adagio in a minute, after we hear Parley of Instruments play music by Matthew Locke on All Classical.

Academy of St. Martin, etc., led by Neville Marriner. That was Albinoni's Adagio. And just before that, music by Matthew Locke, played by the Parley of Instruments, directed by Peter Holman. Another set of short pieces begins in less than a minute with a nocturne by Edvard Grieg. I'm Andrea Murray, and this is All Classical Radio listener-funded KQAC, Portland, 89.9. KQOC, Glen Eden Beach at 88.1. 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

People have been performing that song since at least the 16th century. We heard Greensleeves played there by flutist Shigenori Kudo and harpist Naoki Yoshino. Before that, a humoresque by Dvorak, played by pianist Orion Weiss. And the set began with a nocturne by Edvard Grieg. Richard Edlinger conducted the Slovak State Philharmonic. Whether you're here trying to fall asleep or just having a late night, or maybe you're in a different time zone altogether, I'm glad you're along at All Classical Radio. I hope you're in the mood for some Bach, because I've got a violin sonata arranged for 11-string guitar. Here's Jurand Zelscher.

0: Stile Antico with music by William Byrd, one of his sacred songs. And before that, a guitar arrangement of a violin sonata by J.S. Bach, his number one in G minor, played on an 11-string instrument by guitarist Joran Zelscher.
1: I'm Krista Wessel, and every weeknight at 5, I love sharing your stories about your favorite pieces of classical music on the 5 o'clock favorite. 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I'm looking forward to you being a part of the 5 o'clock favorite.
0: Next, it's part of the Piano Concerto No. 2 by Carl Maria von Weber. We'll hear the Adagio movement. Here's soloist Benjamin Frith.

Keeping things adagio there. We heard the adagio movement from the Symphony No. 3 by Max Bruch, performed by the Leipzig Gewandhaus Orchestra, led by Kurt Mazur. Before that, the adagio from Carl Maria von Weber's Piano Concerto No. 2. Benjamin Frith performed with Ireland's RTE Sinfonietta, conducted by Prentice O'Dunn. Well, it's just about midnight. Let's wrap up this Friday night with a couple of short pieces. The first, performed by pianist Sarah Cahill. It's the varied theme, the Thème Varié by Cécile Chaminade.

The New Zealand Chamber Orchestra, led by Nicholas Braithwaite, with part of a suite by Frank Bridge. Before that, pianist Sarah Cahill played the Thème Varié by Cécile Chaminade. It's midnight here in the City of Roses. Welcome to Saturday, the 29th of August. Sharing the music with you until 2 in the morning, I'm Andrea Murray, and this is listener-funded all-classical radio. 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

All Classical Radio. We just heard music by Gabriel Fauré, the Pia Jesu from his Requiem, played by the Empire Brass. In the middle of that set of three, we heard a movement from Beyond the Fog, a suite by the contemporary composer and flutist Gary Schocker. He performed with harpist Emily Mitchell, and we welcomed Saturday, August 29th, 2026, with a fantasy by Henry Purcell, performed by the Emerson String Quartet. You could expect to hear some longer pieces beginning in the 1 o'clock hour, including all of a concerto for guitar, viola d'amore, and strings by Antonio Vivaldi, and a lot of swell short pieces up until then. Our next set of three begins with a traditional Swedish tune arranged by Percy Grainger and performed by the Danish National Radio Choir, led by Richard Hickox.

0: Music for flute, clarinet, and piano. We heard the McHale Trio with The Lamentation of Owen O'Neill. We heard the American brothers Anthony and Damari McGill playing clarinet and flute, respectively. Also, the Irish pianist Michael McHale. Before that, it was music from West Side Story. We heard Maria, performed by the Mozart Clarinet Quartet. The set began with the Danish National Radio Choir, led by Richard Hickox. That was a setting of a traditional Swedish song by Percy Grainger.
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0: Right now on All Classical Radio, part of the Concerto for Two Pianos and Orchestra by Mendelssohn, we'll hear sisters Katja and Maria Lebec soloing. We'll also hear the Philharmonia Orchestra led by Semyon Bishkov.

Brodsky Quartet with The Morning Song by Edward Elgar. Before that, sister pianists Katya and Mario Labeck and the Philharmonia Orchestra led by Semyon Bishkov. That was the Adagio movement from Mendelssohn's Concerto for Two Pianos. Well, I hope the music is sounding good to you on this early Saturday morning. I can't tell you too much about this next piece. It's credited to Anonymous, and in parentheses it says Russian. Here's cellist Misha Maisky and pianist Pavel Gilalov.

The Song of the Minstrel by Alexander Glazunov. We heard cellist Mislav Rostropovich. Seiji Ozawa led the Boston Symphony. Before that, music by Anonymous, a Russian tune of unknown origin, played by cellist Misha Maisky and pianist Pavel Gilalov. I'm Andrea Murray, sharing the music with you till 2. Some Beethoven in our next hour, also all of a concerto by Vivaldi. I'll wrap up the midnight hour with some Puccini from Madame Butterfly, and this set begins with a performance by the Triad Ensemble.

The Humming Chorus from Madama Butterfly by Giacomo Puccini. We heard the Vienna Philharmonic and the Vienna State Opera Chorus, led by Herbert von Karajan. A bit of a violin concerto by Samuel Coleridge Taylor before that. Soloist Anthony Marwood performed with the BBC Scottish Symphony, led by Martin Brabbins. And just before that, it was the Triad Ensemble with music from the Tudor era. It's just about 1 a.m. I'm Andrea Murray, and I'm glad you're here at All Classical Radio. KQAC, Portland, 89.9. 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

Sharon Isbin played La Catedrale by Augustine Barrios, a piece by the contemporary composer Max Richter that was used on the television series The Black Mirror before that. And we started with a cello duet, a movement from a sonata by Donald Francis Tovey, played by Marcy Rosen and Francis Raoul. It's time for a little Beethoven. What do you think? Next, I've got an arrangement for strings of a quartet in F by Beethoven. It's number 16. We'll hear the Vienna Philharmonic Strings, led by Leonard Bernstein.

Awfully nice music by Beethoven. Leonard Bernstein led the Vienna Philharmonic strings in that version of a movement from the String Quartet No. 16 in F. Coming up, we'll hear all of a concerto for guitar, Viola d'Amore, and strings, music by Antonio Vivaldi, in just over 10 minutes from now. First, we'll hear the ensemble in residence at DC's Folger Shakespeare Library. Here's the Folger Consort with some dances by John Playford.

The Academy of Ancient Music with a sonata by Henry Purcell. And just before that, the Folger Consort with music by contemporary of Purcell, John Playford. Coming up in the 2 o'clock hour here at All Classical, we'll hear a piano concerto by Mozart with soloist Andra Schiff. I'm Andrea Murray. I'll be back at 9 o'clock tonight for our weekly hour of contemporary classical music. I hope you can join me for tonight's Club Mod. I also hope you have a terrific day. I'm going to leave you right now with music by Antonio Vivaldi, his concerto for guitar, Viola d'Amore, which is a sort of lower-voiced viola, and strings played by guitarist Eduardo Fernandez, the English Chamber Orchestra led by George Malcolm, and playing the Viola d'Amore, Norbert Blum.

Finishing up the hour with Concerto for Guitar, Viola d'Amore, and Strings in D Minor from Vivaldi. We heard the English Chamber Orchestra, violist Norbert Blum, and guitarist Eduardo Fernandez. We're All Classical Radio. 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Thanks for joining me on an early Saturday morning. My name's Leb, here with you until 6 a.m. I've got some beautiful music for you coming up over the next few hours, but we're going to start off with something a little different. This week, we lost the one and only Dolly Parton, an amazing musician, incredible singer, incredible songwriter, and by all accounts, one of the nicest people you could ever hope to meet. She really was something special, so we're going to start off the hour by honoring her with a song.

A quick tribute to a legend of American music, the one and only Dolly Parton. That was Jolene, performed on the felted piano. Up next, I've got music from Antonin Dvorak. This is violinist Gil Shaham and the Orpheus Chamber Orchestra performing Dvorak's Romance for Violin and Orchestra in F minor.

A romance for violin and orchestra in F minor from Antonin Dvorak with violinist Gil Shaham and the Orpheus Chamber Orchestra. Hendrik Andreessen's Variations on a Theme by

Ooparan is coming up at the end of the hour. Right now, though, I've got the 13th piano concerto from Mozart, completed in 1783. This was the first of three concertos that he composed for a series of subscription concerts that he put on. Our pianist is going to be Andras Schiff, who we'll also hear from later on, coming up in the 5 o'clock hour, along with Camerata Salzburg, led by Sandor Weigh.

Kamerata Salzburg and pianist Andras Schiff with the 13th Piano Concerto from Mozart on All Classical Radio. Coming up in the next hour, we've got two big masterpieces to look forward to, so I hope you can stick around through that. Those. We're going to finish up this hour with flutist Paul Verhey, harpist Ernestine Stoop, and the Netherlands Radio Chamber Orchestra performing Hendrik Andreessen's Variations on a Theme by Couperin.

Variations on a theme by Couperin, composed in 1944 by Dutch composer Hendrik Andriessen. We heard flutist Paul Verhey, harpist Ernestine Stoop, and the Netherlands Radio Chamber Orchestra, with David Porcelain conducting. 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Thanks for being there. I hope you're enjoying the music so far this morning. My name's Leb, here with you until 6 a.m. We've got a couple of just big masterpieces we're going to hear this hour. The last half of the hour, we're going to hear the Fourth Symphony from Schubert, his tragic symphony, composed when he was just 19 years old. We'll start off the hour, though, with a symphonic poem from William Grant Still. Here's John Jeter and the Fort Smith Symphony with Africa.

from American 20th century composer William Grant Still. That was his 1930 symphonic poem called Africa. We heard John Jetter leading the Fort Smith Symphony on All Classical Radio. We're going to spend the rest of this hour with Schubert's Fourth Symphony, which he composed when he was just 19 years old, about a year after he completed his Third Symphony. It's one of only two symphonies that he composed in a minor key. The other was the Unfinished Symphony. And he gave this the nickname Tragic, although nobody knows for sure why he gave it that nickname. It was completed in 1816, but didn't receive a premiere until 1849, decades after Schubert died. We're going to hear Neville Marriner in the Academy of St. Martin in the Fields with Schubert's Tragic Symphony on All Classical Radio.

Neville Marriner and the Academy of St. Martin in the Fields with Schubert's Fourth Symphony, the Tragic Symphony. 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Good morning and happy Saturday. If you're just tuning in, my name's Leb, here with you until 6 a.m., helping you get Saturday started just right with some beautiful music. And speaking of beautiful music, this hour we're going to hear a really beautiful arrangement for chorus of Samuel Barber's just heartbreakingly beautiful Adagio for Strings. Also, a great oboe concerto from Lebrun, a waltz from Dvorak, and a suite of music from an opera inspired by The Hunchback of Notre Dame. To start off, though, here's a violin sonata in A major from Handel with violinist Pavlo Beznosuk and harpsichordist Richard Egar.

Starting off the 4 o'clock hour with a violin sonata from Handel, performed by violinist Pavlo Beznosuk and harpsichordist Richard Egar. Up next, we're going to hear a sweet

The Malmö Symphony Orchestra, led by Vasily Sinaisky, with an introduction, intermezzo, and carnival music from Franz Schmidt's opera Notre Dame on All Classical Radio. If you're looking for some excellent live music in a beautiful setting this weekend, well, guess what? You're in luck. Because Wilder Frets, Classical Guitar in the Wilderness, will be performing at the Umpqua Lighthouse State Park this Sunday at 5:30 p.m. It's kind of like in a landscape, but instead of piano, it's guitar, with really excellent guitarist Ty Austin. A portion of all ticket proceeds will be donated to support the Oregon State Parks and Recreation Department, so you're also supporting a really good effort. You can learn more and purchase tickets at wilderfrets.org.

A very nice waltz from Antonín Dvořák with Jiří Bělohlávek leading the Prague Symphony Orchestra. That was waltz number 5 in G minor. Up next, we're going to hear a really excellent oboe concerto from Ludwig August Lebrun. Oboe concerto number 2 in G minor. It's a really beautiful concerto. Lots of just great writing in this piece. Our oboist is Albrecht Meyer, along with the Potsdam Chamber Academy.

That was the second oboe concerto from Ludwig August Lebrun. And we heard Oboist Albrecht Meyer and the Potsdam Chamber Academy on All Classical Radio. Coming up for you in the 5 o'clock hour, I have a serenade from the Serenader Fox himself, Robert Fuchs. But first, we're going to finish up this hour with a really beautiful piece from Samuel Barber. Very famous piece as well. This is his Adagio for Strings, but we're going to hear a vocal arrangement of it called Agnus Dei, Lamb of God. Here's Robert Shaw leading the Atlanta Symphony Chorus.

Robert Shaw leading the Atlanta Symphony Chorus and Samuel Barber's Adagio for Strings, And You Stay, Lamb of God. 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Thanks for being there. My name's Leb. Happy Saturday. I'm here with you for one more hour. We're going to start off with an idol for orchestra from Zdeněk Fibich. Here's Marek Štílek with the Czech National Symphony Orchestra performing At Twilight.

From Zdeněk Fibic, that was At Twilight, an Idol 4 orchestra performed by the Czech National Symphony Orchestra. Up next, we're going to hear from Robert Fuchs, who was given the nickname Serenader Fox because his best-known works were his five serenades. We're going to hear the third of his five serenades for string orchestra right now, with Christian Ludwig leading the Cologne Chamber Orchestra on All Classical Radio.

0: Serenade Four String Orchestra Number 3 from Robert Fuchs, the Serenader Fox himself. We heard the Cologne Chamber Orchestra on All Classical Radio.
1: I'm John Pittman, host of the Concert Hall, inviting you to join me for my final Monumental Masterpieces program for August of this year with Shostakovich's Symphony Number 5, led by Andras Nelsons, and Beethoven's Eroica Symphony. 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

A little early morning Johann Sebastian Bach for you. That was three-part invention number 2 in C minor, performed by Andras Schiff. That's all the time I get to spend with you this morning. Thanks so much for listening. My name's Leb. I'll be back on the air Monday morning at 2 a.m. Lots of beautiful music still to come on All Classical Radio, so stay tuned. I'm going to leave you with a sonata for three trumpets and organ from Handel with organist Simon Preston and the trumpet-playing Lauben brothers, Hannes, Wolfgang, and Bernard. Be nice to yourself, be nice to the people around you, and I hope you have a beautiful weekend. Take care.

George Friedrich Handel's Sonata No. 2 in A-flat for three trumpets and organ. We heard Simon Preston on the organ with Wolfgang Hannes and Bernhard Lauben on trumpets. I'm Lisa Lipton, you're in tune with All Classical Radio, broadcasting from the heart of Portland, Oregon, at KQAC Portland 89.9, KQOC Glen Eden Beach 88.1, KQMI, Manzanita, 88.9. 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KSLC McMinnville, 90.3. 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Now, for a concertino for oboe and strings, this is Arriga Predrollo's work, performed by Lajos Lentzis on oboe.

headlines the Arcata Chamber Orchestra Stuttgart, led by Patrick Strub. I'm Lisa Lipton. Thanks for joining me on All Classical Radio. Now for a work by John Field. This is Quintet for Piano and Strings.

That was a work by John Field. That was Quintet for Piano and Strings with Mikael O'Rourke on piano and the London Mozart Players. I'd like to thank our friends at Statehood Media with the 1859 magazine, celebrating the spirit of Oregon through the arts, culture, travel, and adventure with an emphasis on sustainability. 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I'm Lisa Lipton. Thanks for joining me on All Classical Radio. Now for some Christoph Willibald Gluck. This is a ballet pantomime from 1790.

That was the ensemble Tafelmusik, led by Bruno Weil. That was Gluck's A Ballet Pantomime from 1790. Now for some Josquin des Prez and Juan del Encina. This is If I Have Forgotten You, My Friend, and Spanish Song for Winds, featuring the group Pífaro, the Renaissance Band.

Je scanne de près, If I Have Forgotten You, My Friend, and Spanish Song for Winds by Juan del Encina with the group Pífaro, the Renaissance band. Thanks for joining me on All Classical Radio. Up next, some William Byrd, as well as some Richard Allison. This is Sellinger's Round and Go From My Window.

Some delightful William Byrd, that was Sellinger's Round, as well as Richard Allison, Go From My Window. We heard Trio Settecento and the Baltimore Consort. I'm Lisa Lipton. 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Now for some Maurice Ravel. This is A Boat on the Ocean.

That was Maurice Ravel's A Boat on the Ocean with the Stuttgart Radio Symphony Orchestra, led by Stephanie Deneuve. You may have heard of a rock block, but have you heard of a classical music block? We're going to hear several works by Heitor Villa-Lobos, starting with Pequeña Suite Melodia.

I hope you're having a delightful start to your Saturday morning. That was A Few Works by Heitor Villa-Lobos. We heard Pequeña Suite Melodia with John Henry Crawford on cello and Victor Santiago Asuncion on piano, as well as The Sewing Women with the BBC singers and Prelude No. 3 in A minor with Scott Kreitzer on guitar. I'd like to thank one of our supporters, the law firm of Stoll Reeves, helping businesses, organizations, and institutions navigate complex legal challenges online at stoel.com. Now for a little bit of Bach. This is Johann Christian Bach, Quintet in D for flute, oboe, violin, cello, and harpsichord.

0: That was Trevor Pinnock on the harpsichord with the ensemble The English Concert, performing Johann Christian Bach's Quintet in D for flute, oboe, violin, cello, and harpsichord. Thanks for being with me on All Classical Radio. Now for some Edvard Grieg. This is the Holberg Suite, Suite in the Olden Style. 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

That was Edvard Grieg's Holberg Suite, or Suite in the Olden Style, Opus 40, with the Rotterdam Chamber Orchestra, led by Conrad van Alphen. I'm Lisa Lipton. 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Now for some Alexander Glazunov. This is Two Pieces for Cello and Orchestra.

That was Alexander Glazunov's two pieces for cello and orchestra. The first one was Melody, and the second was Serenade Espagnole. We heard Stephen Easterless on cello and the

Arthur Rubinstein at the piano with the Boston Symphony Orchestra, led by Eric Leinsdorf. That was Ludwig von Beethoven's Piano Concerto No. 1 in C, Opus 15. I'm Lisa Lipton. Thanks for being with me on All Classical Radio. Now for some Antonin Dvorak. This is Legend No. 1 in D minor, followed by Slavonic Dance No. 1.

0: That was Antonin Dvorak's Legend No. 1 with the Budapest Festival Orchestra, led by Ivan Fischer, as well as the Slavonic Dance No. 1 with the Atlanta Symphony Orchestra, led by Yoel Levy. 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
1: This is the Composer's Datebook for August 29th. I'm John Burge. Say the phrase BBC Proms to most music lovers, and they'll conjure up a mental image of the rowdy last night of the proms, a concert at which stereotypically reserved Britons don funny hats and make rude noises during Sir Henry Wood's arrangement of British sailor songs. But the raucous last night of the proms is only the festive finale of several weeks of fairly serious music making, dozens of concerts covering a wide range of old and new music. From the very beginning of the proms, back in 1895, Sir Henry, who started the whole thing, had this specific agenda. "I am going to run nightly concerts to train the public in easy stages," he explained. "Popular at first, gradually raising the standard until I've created a public for classical and modern music." On today's date in 1996, for example, violinist Gidon Kremer premiered a brand new violin concerto by the Finnish composer Kaija Saariaho at a proms concert. The work had an unusual title, Grail Theater. "I like the unusual combination of these two words," explained Saariaho, "because it represents two such different things. One is the search for the grail, and the other is the theatrical aspect." Composer's Datebook is produced by APM, American Public Media, in collaboration with the American Composers Forum, reminding you that all music was once new.

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1: 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On our website, you'll also find information about Awaken, the third album resulting from our Recording Inclusivity Initiative. Now for some Arthur Duff. This is Irish Suite for Strings.

Arthur Duff's Irish Suite for Strings with the Irish Chamber Orchestra, led by Fionnuala Hunt. I'd like to thank Art in the Pearl, celebrating their 30th anniversary. The festival features juried work by 140 artists from the U.S. and Canada, plus demonstrations and activities for all ages. Labor Day weekend, September 5th through September 7th, in Portland's North Park Blocks. You can learn more at Art in the Pearl.

That was Wolfgang Amadeus Mozart, Symphony No. 30 in D, Kürschel 202. And now for some Nikolai Rimsky-Korsakov. This is the Mlada Suite. The opera was co-composed with Mussorgsky and Borodin. This is the suite concluding with Procession of the Nobles.

That was the suite from Mlada, written by Nikolai Rimsky-Korsakov, Mussorgsky, Borodin, and we heard the Scottish National Orchestra, led by Nima Jarve, as well as some works by Johann Strauss Jr. from the Champagne Polka, Off to the Hunt, as well as Hans Christian Lumbye's Champagne Gallop. We heard the Vienna Philharmonic on all of those. I'm Lisa Lipton, and you're in tune with All Classical Radio, a place where you are always welcome, at KQAC Portland 89.9, KQOC Gleneden Beach 88.1, KQMI Manzanita 88.9, KQHR The Dalles and Hood River 88.1 and 96.3, KSLC McMinnville 90.3, K239BP Corvallis 95.7. 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Now for some Ernst von Dohnányi. This is The Veil of Pierrette, the Wedding Waltz.

That was Ernst von Tognani's Wedding Waltz with the BBC Philharmonic, led by Matthias Bamert. I'd like to thank the Renaissance Foundation, offering a unique scholarship program dedicated to high-achieving, first-in-family college students with financial need. 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Now for some George Friedrich Handel, this is Saul, Wedding Symphony, with Trevor Pinnock on the organ.

That was George Friedrich Handel's Saul, or Wedding Symphony, with the English Concert, and Trevor Pinnock leading from the organ. Now for some Joseph Haydn. This is Symphony No. 22 in E-flat, also known as The Philosopher.

0: That was the Orpheus Chamber Orchestra on Joseph Haydn's Symphony No. 22 in E-flat, also known as The Philosopher. I'm Lisa Lipton. Thanks for being with me on All Classical Radio. I'd like to thank our friends at the Oregon Historical Society, presenting Pulitzer Prize-winning presidential historian John Meacham, September 22nd, in Portland and online. Tickets at ohs.org. Now for some Peter Ilyich Tchaikovsky. This is Mazeppa Hopak.
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That was Tchaikovsky's Mazeppa, Hopak, or the Cossack Dance with Minnesota Orchestra. Now for some Maurice Ravel. This is Daphnis and Chloe, Suite No. 2, featuring Cleveland Orchestra.

Daphnis and Chloe, Suite Number 2, by Maurice Ravel. That was the Cleveland Orchestra, led by George Zell. I hope you're enjoying your morning here. Thanks for being with us on All Classical Radio. Now for some Shostakovich. This is In the Forest.

Dmitri Shostakovich's In the Forest with Daniel Chobanu on piano. Now for some Friedrich Chopin. This is Etude No. 10 and Etude in A-flat major, also known as the Aeolian harp.

0: Frédéric Chopin's Étude number 10 in A flat, as well as Étude in A flat major, or Aeolian harp as it's also known, that was Luis Lorty on piano. I'm Lisa Lipton. You're in tune with All Classical Radio, broadcasting from the heart of Portland, Oregon, at KQAC Portland 89.9, KQOC Glen Eden Beach 88.1, KQMI, Manzanita, 88.9, KQHR, The Dalles and Hood River, 88.1 and 96.3, KSLC McMinnville, 90.3, K239BP, Corvallis, 95.7. 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
1: Good morning and welcome to Saturday Matinee. I'm John Pittman, guest hosting for Warren Black again this week. And looking forward to a wide variety of works for you to enjoy on this Saturday morning. We're here at the end of August. There's still a few more weeks of summer left. And what we'll have coming up in this hour will be some lively operatic excerpts, performances by Rolando Villazon and Luciano Pavarotti. The centerpiece, however, will be a classic recording, a favorite of mine for over 40 years, of a suite, William Byrd, based on the keyboard works of that Elizabethan composer and performed by the Eastman Wind Ensemble under Frederick Fennell. And coming up in the noon hour, a tribute to actor Tim Curry, so well known for his Rocky Horror Picture Show performance and others, but also with a connection to Mozart. More on that later. Let's start off the Saturday matinee with a performance of American composer Lucas Foss. From American Pieces, the movement called Dedications is played by violinist Itzhak Perlman and the Boston Symphony.

Opening the Saturday matinee program today, the music of Lucas Foss, the American composer's Dedications, which comes from a three-movement suite called American Pieces. Seiji Ozawa conducted the Boston Symphony Orchestra with violinist Itzhak Perlman. Still on the way, an overture written by the Italian composer Luigi Cherubini for some appreciative Londoners. This next one comes from the opera Manon. There are several composers who wrote on the story of Manon Lescaut, the young woman whose life starts out in Paris and ends up in a Louisiana swamp. Well, this comes from Act Two of the main male character in the story by the name of Des Grieux, and this is the opera aria Instant Charmant. It's all about a dream that the character has just had. Here's tenor Benjamin Bernheim with the Prague Philharmonia.

0: Emmanuel Vuillaume led Prague Philharmonia, and they joined tenor Benjamin Bernheim in the role of Des Grieux from the opera Manon. That's Jules Massenet's version of Manon. There's also Manon Lescaut, which was set by Puccini, but it's the same story. A work by Luigi Cherubini in just a moment here on Saturday Matinee. Here's what's coming up after our show.
1: I'm Edmund Stone, and this week on The Score, it's all in the family with a celebration of some of the most notable names in film music in a show I call Sibling Revelry. I'll feature music from the Marx Brothers, George and Ira Gershwin, Robert and Richard Sherman, Michael and Jeff Danner, Harry and Rupert Gregson-Williams, and the numerous Newmans. Today at 2 on The Score.
0: Luigi Cherubini was an early 19th century composer, primarily of operas, and he had success not just in Germany or Vienna, but also in Paris and in London. And in 1815, just a couple of years after they were formed, Cherubini composed this overture for the London Philharmonic Society, which was a pretty big institution. It grew quite fast to support local classical music performances. They even had a hall built, which unfortunately burned down a couple decades later. But back in 1815, here's the concert overture of Luigi Cherubini.

Neville Marriner conducting the Academy of St. Martin in the Fields, which is based in the church of that very same name and right next to the National Gallery. We heard the overture in G major, a concert overture by Luigi Cherubini, which was written for a London institution that exists to this day. It was then called the London Philharmonic Society in 1815, and now it's known as the Royal Philharmonic Society. 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A proud supporter of the arts, you can arrange for a quote at godetail.com. Back into the opera house for a few moments and this beautiful duet, the most famous moment from Georges Bizet's opera The Pearl Fishers, Au fond du Temple Saint, at the back of the Holy Temple. There are lots of opera arias for male and female singers together, but this is one of the rare male voice duets, Rolando Villazon tenor and Ildar Abdurazakov bass.

tenor Rolando Villazon and bass Ildar Abrazakov with the Montreal Metropolitan Orchestra led by Yannick Nezet-Sagan in that famous duet from the opera The Pearl Fishers by Georges Bizet, Au fond du Temple Saint, at the back of the Holy Temple. This is Saturday Matinee. I'm John Pittman, guest hosting for Warren Black. Thanks for joining me.

0: Portland Opera presents La Traviata, Giuseppe Verdi's story of a woman determined to live authentically despite society's judgment. This passionate exploration of love, sacrifice, and freedom features some of the most famous music in all of opera. Presented in concert with full orchestra and chorus, November 6th and 8th at the Keller Auditorium. 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
1: 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This is Saturday Matinee. This is a program that's a little different from our standard fare. We tend to stray a little bit outside of the core classical repertoire and just have a little bit of fun. It is, after all, a Saturday. I'm going to share with you next an old recording. Admittedly, it's, I don't know how old it is. It's older than I am, I think. But it is a terrific performance, and I've never heard it bettered or done better than this performance by the Eastman Wind Ensemble with Frederick Fennell conducting. It's a suite that the English composer Gordon Jacob made of Elizabethan composer William Byrd, and it's called the William Byrd Suite.

Recorded in 1958 on the Mercury label, one of the early stereo recordings made of the music of Gordon Jacob, his William Byrd Suite, each movement based on a keyboard work written by William Byrd, who was a composer in the court of Queen Elizabeth I. So some courtly music there done in a slightly updated form, and Frederick Fennell conducting the Eastman Wind Ensemble based at the Eastman School of Music in Rochester, New York. The hour is going to conclude with a set of Luciano Pavarotti performances coming from the operas of Verdi.

the great Luciano Pavarotti heard singing Verdi from La Traviata and joined by soprano Joan Sutherland and the London Opera Chorus. That great number from the opening act of La Traviata, Libiamo nei lieti calici. Let's drink from the joyous chalices. It's also known by the word the Brindisi. So if you hear somebody say the Brindisi from La Traviata, that's the number. And two from Rigoletto, including one that's not immediately thought of from Rigoletto, Parmi veder le lagrime, I can almost see her tears, as well as La Donna Mobile. Well, good morning. I'm John Pittman, guest hosting for Warren Black, who will be back next Saturday with Saturday Matinee here at listener-funded All Classical Radio, broadcasting from the heart of Portland, Oregon at KQAC Portland 89.9, KQOC Glen Eden Beach 88.1, KQMI Manzanita 88.9, KQHR The Dalles and Hood River 88.1 and 96.3, KSLC McMinnville 90.3, K239BP Corvallis 95.7, and streaming at allclassical.org. Coming up, I will be paying a musical tribute to actor Tim Curry, the English actor who lent his voice and his presence to so many iconic roles, both in film, which most of us know, and a few lucky folks on the stage. Tim Curry with a Mozart Association coming up in a little while.

Performed by Miloš, the London-based Montenegrin-born guitarist Miloš Karadaglić, and 12 ensemble strings, and Manu Delago playing the hang, or type of drum. An arrangement made for Miloš of the Moody Blues classic Nights in White Satin. Opening the noon hour of Saturday Matinee, I'm John Pittman as your guest host here at All Classical Radio. Last week, we lost two icons in popular culture from seemingly different worlds, and yet both made contributions to our lives in distinct ways. One of them, Dolly Parton, and the other, the actor Tim Curry, who had a tendency to embody or take on and embody some rather interesting roles, such as Frankenfurter in Rocky Horror Picture Show, but also in the Muppet movie, Treasure Island. Outside of film, he's still highly remembered for being in the original production of Peter Schaffer's Amadeus, the stage version, and he was opposite none other than Ian McKellen playing Antonio Salieri. Tim Curry, naturally, played Mozart. So my choice for musical tribute to the late actor Tim Curry, who died last week at the age of 80, here is the Lacrimosa from The Requiem.

played today in memory of actor Tim Curry, who in the early 1980s was in the original stage run of Peter Schaffer's Amadeus. The Lacrimosa from Mozart's final and unfinished work that plays such a large role in the telling of the story of Amadeus, the Requiem, we heard the Lacrimosa, which was the final piece of the Requiem that Mozart was able to leave more or less complete before he died. Actor Tim Curry died last week at the age of 80, leaving behind a wonderful legacy of film performances, and for those lucky few who may have seen him, on the stage as well. Here is soprano Julie Rosset and Orchestre Le Concert with this beautiful motet by Vivaldi on Saturday Matinee.

A motet by Antonio Vivaldi for solo voice and chamber ensemble, the motet Nulla in Mundo Pax Sincera, In This World There Is No Honest Peace. Antonio Vivaldi's music from a recent recording on the French label Harmonia Mundi with soprano Julie Rosset and Orchestre Le Concert led by Théotime Langlois de Swart. One of the new generation of violinists playing the music of Vivaldi and others of the Baroque age. Today's Saturday matinee program is supported, as always, largely by listeners like you. Thank you. And by The Standard, hosting its annual Volunteer Expo at Portland's Pioneer Courthouse Square. More than 100 local nonprofits will be there to connect volunteers with opportunities in the community. It's September 10th from 11 to 2. There's more information at standard.com/volunteer. Here's the horn section of the Oregon Symphony Orchestra.

An arrangement made for horns of gavotte and saraband from one of the French suites, a keyboard suite by Johann Sebastian Bach, and a performance there by Oregon Symphony Horns. It's on the Centaur label, and the performance, as I recall, dates from around the 1990s, so a little bit different lineup than our current Oregon Symphony Horn section. By the way, in just a few weeks, in September, we're going to be sharing with you rebroadcasts of Oregon Symphony concerts, complete Oregon Symphony concerts from last season. Hope that you'll be able to join us. It'll be on Thursdays at 7 p.m. around in the middle of September. Here's Vladimir Ashkenazy with Philharmonia Orchestra playing The Tale of Tsar Saltan, the suite that comes from the opera by Nikolai Rimsky-Korsakov.

the music of Nikolai Rimsky-Korsakov today on Saturday Matinee, the suite from the opera The Tale of Tsar Saltan. Vladimir Ashkenazy conducting Philharmonia Orchestra. I'm John Pittman, host of the Concert Hall, inviting you to join me for my final Monumental Masterpieces program for August of this year with Shostakovich's Symphony No. 5, led by Andras Nelsons, and Beethoven's Eroica Symphony, James DePriest conducting. The Concert Hall is Saturday starting at 7 on All Classical Radio and streaming at allclassical.org.

That music from Great Britain brings us close to the 1 o'clock hour, the final hour of Saturday Matinee, which is going to have a little Mozart set. Earlier today, I paid tribute to the late actor Tim Curry, who had played Mozart in Amadeus on the stage back in its original run. I sure wish that there was an accessible recording of that performance, but apparently it only can be found in the New York City Library. Well, we've got plenty of Mozart music to listen to, so that's coming up, and it's going to have a little bit of a Turkish delight, I'll say. Here's music from Romania by the Romanian soprano Angela Gheorghiu, singing music of George Stefanescu.

to songs by Romanian composer George Stefanescu with Romanian soprano Angela Gheorghiu and, yes, Romanian pianist too, Alexandra Darlescu. The songs were as translated The Song of the Whistle and My Little Mountain Sweetheart. It's not every day that you might encounter Romanian classical music, wouldn't you say? But you'll find it here at All Classical Radio and especially here on Saturday Matinee. And if you want to think geographically, you could say that we're going to be traveling from Romania to Vienna, but with Vienna's view back east toward Turkey with the music of Mozart. The overture to the abduction from the Seraglio in just a moment, along with a few other numbers on Saturday Matinee. I'm John Pittman, and I'm guest hosting for Warren Black. Hope you can stay with me for this third and final hour. All Classical Radio is a listener-funded nonprofit radio station, broadcasting at KQAC Portland 89.9, KQOC Glen Eden Beach 88.1, KQMI Manzanita 88.9, KQHR The Dalles and Hood River 88.1 and 96.3, KSLC McMinnville 90.3, K239BP Corvallis 95.7, streaming at allclassical.org. When Mozart arrived in Vienna, he had his first big hit with the German opera, The Abduction from the Seraglio, set in Turkey.

Three moments from the opera, The Abduction from the Seraglio, Mozart's German language opera, his first big production after he and his wife moved to Vienna. There's a big scene of that in Amadeus. If you haven't seen it, it's great. That's where the famous too many notes line comes from. Johannes Wildner there leading the Slovak Philharmonic Choir with the finale from the opera. We also heard soprano Kathleen Battle singing with tenderness and coaxing, and the overture opening that set. Now, apparently, Turkey was all the rage for a time in Vienna, and part of this may have been historical. There was an attempted invasion of Vienna by the Turks back in the 17th century, and a little closer to that time was the music of Johann Joseph Fuchs. The Austrian composer's suite called Turcaria is in the Turkish style, and it includes some Turkish or Janissary band instruments.

Perhaps in a case of art imitating life, or perhaps depicting historic events, Johann Joseph Fuchs wrote a suite that we just heard called Turkaria, or the Turkish style suite, utilizing some Turkish instruments, the Janissary band instruments as they're known. Performed there by Armonico Tributo Austria on all classical radios, Saturday matinee. We're going to go in a completely different direction next here on All Classical Radio with Leroy Anderson's music.

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1: I'm Edmund Stone, and this week on The Score, it's all in the family with a celebration of some of the most notable names in film music in a show I call Sibling Revelry. I'll feature music from the Marx Brothers, George and Ira Gershwin, Robert and Richard Sherman, Michael and Jeff Danner, Harry and Rupert Gregson-Williams, and the numerous Newmans. 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
0: My last major work of this hour is by a composer who's famous for writing films, Nino Rota, who wrote The Godfather, probably his best known, but many others. Well, he also wrote concert works, and I have a piano concerto by Nino Rota called Concerto Soiree. Benedetto Lupo is our pianist, as Josip Pons leads the City of Granada Orchestra on Saturday matinee.

by Nino Rota, famous for his film scores for Romeo and Juliet and The Godfather, but also for concert works. We heard Concerto Soiree. His piano concerto is played by Benedetto Lupo and the City of Granada Orchestra led by Josep Pons. The score is coming up in just a few minutes. Edmund Stone is your host, and today focusing on what he calls sibling revelry. And these are famous film families, film composer families. So how about a couple of film-related pieces to wrap up Saturday matinee? Here's Bernard Herrmann's theme to North by Northwest.

0: couple of iconic film musical moments there. We heard the Colonel Bogey March, featured in The Bridge on the River Kwai by Kenneth J. Alford, and Bernard Herrmann's theme to North by Northwest before that for the Hitchcock thriller. Cincinnati Pops and Eric Kunzel in both performances. I'm John Pittman. It's been my pleasure and so much fun to be your host for Saturday Matinee. Warren Black is back next week. 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
1: From the studios of All Classical Radio in Portland, Oregon, this is The Score, now celebrating 20 years of music in the movies. I'm Edmund Stone. One mostly hears about sibling rivalry, but these talented families, shall we say, are in harmony with each other and have produced a veritable symphony of film music. Today on The Score, it's sibling revelry as we enjoy the music created by some of the most notable families in Hollywood's music department. Jazz is up a bit with Gershwin's An American in Paris. Laugh with the Marx Brothers. Enjoy cinematic symphonies with the Gregson Williams and Danner Brothers. And of course, those wonderful, numerous Newmans. The Marx Brothers, Chico, Groucho, Zeppo and Harpo, took sibling revelry to the level of artistic anarchy. They sang, danced, played harp and piano, and kidded in zany style. In the 1930s, the brothers starred in five of the American Film Institute's 100 funniest movies: Duck Soup at number 5, A Night at the Opera, A Day at the Races, Horse Feathers, and Monkey Business.
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0: You wouldn't consider a hush money, would you?
1: 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I gotta wait for inspiration.
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1: 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I play you one of my own compositions by Victor Hoyt.
0: Make it short.

Chico, Groucho and Harpo Marx, as featured in Animal Crackers in 1930 and Monkey Business in 1931. Beginning in vaudeville as children, the Marx brothers went on to personify a blend of slapstick comedy with music to lift the spirits. The compositions of George and Ira Gershwin gave jazz a new importance and elevated it to a popular national idiom. Ira was the lyricist, George the composer. George took the jazz he discovered in Tin Pan Alley into the mainstream. He created a diverse body of works that span classical, jazz, and theatre. Ira was one of the most prominent lyricists of American song, and the rest, as they say, is musical history. They wrote together almost exclusively in the early years, creating for stage and screen with works such as Oscar-winning An American in Paris, Rhapsody in Blue, and the opera Porgy and Bess. Ira also wrote for other composers, including Harold Arlen in the original screen version of A Star is Born. Here is music from the Gershwin Brothers' score to An American in Paris from 1951.

0: Some of the Gershwin Brothers' music from the 1951 Academy Award-winning An American in Paris. George and Ira Gershwin helped shape the sound of American music. Their works are still being performed in concerts, operas, and films today. In 1958, another pair of brothers, Robert and Richard Sherman, began writing for Disney Studios. Some of their best-known songs were incorporated into films such as Mary Poppins, The Jungle Book, Chitty Chitty Bang Bang, and Charlotte's Web. Chim Chim Cheree from Mary Poppins in 1964 won an Oscar for Best Song. Walt Disney's personal favorite tune was also from that film, Feed the Birds. He would frequently request the Sherman Brothers perform it for him after a long day at the studio. Here is that pair of songs from Mary Poppins.
1: Chim chimney, chim chimney, chim chim cheree, a sweep is as lucky can be. Chim chimney, chim chimney, chim chim cheroo, good luck we're above when I shake hands with you. Or blow me a kiss, and that's lucky too. Now as the ladder of life has been strung, you might think a sweep's on the bottom most rung. Though I spends me time in the ashes and smoke, in this all wide world there's no happier bloke. Chim chimney, chim chimney, chim chim cheree, a sweep is as lucky can be. Chim chimney, chim chimney, chim chim cheree, good luck we're above when I shake hands with you.

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Between pavement and stars is the chimney sweep world. When there's hardly no day, no hardly no night, there's things off in shadow and off way in white. On the rooftops of London, coo, what a sight.

some of Richard and Robert Sherman's Oscar-winning music from 1964's Mary Poppins. The dynamic Disney duo wrote more than 200 works for 27 films and 24 television productions, more than any other songwriting team in history. And they also hold the dubious honor of having written the most often publicly performed song ever, It's a Small World After All, which has been consistently played at all Disney theme parks for decades. I won't be playing that earworm for you today. You can thank me later. Today, we're enjoying some sibling revelry, a show all about families that create music for the movies. The Gregson Williams brothers have given their unique voices to another generation of film music. Harry and Rupert Gregson Williams both studied at Cambridge and have separately written for film and television. Harry Gregson Williams has been a go-to composer for more than 30 years. He's written for films, television, and video games. His movies include the Shrek series, The Martian, The Chronicles of Narnia, and the X-Men series. Enjoy some of his music from The Chronicles of Narnia, The Lion, The Witch, and The Wardrobe from 2005.

Some of Harry Gregson-Williams' score to The Chronicles of Narnia, The Lion, The Witch and The Wardrobe from 2005. Younger brother Rupert Gregson-Williams is also a gifted composer, scoring for television, video games and films as diverse as pop culture icons Wonder Woman and Aquaman, to movies based on real-life figures including Hacksaw Ridge and the streaming television series The Crown.

a little from Rupert Gregson-Williams' score to the television series The Crown. Although both Gregson-Williams brothers have been scoring music for decades, it wasn't until 2019 that they composed together for the streaming series Catch-22. I'm Edmund Stone, creator, host and producer of The Score. Still to come, music from the Danner brothers, Jeff and Michael, including Life of Pi, and an exclusive interview with composer and musician Maria Newman, daughter of Alfred Newman. I hope you're enjoying this program. If you are, please like and share it on your favorite social media. You can also reach me directly at Edmund, that's E-D-M-U-N-D, at thescore.org. I'd love to hear from you. 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They're at 55 South State Street in downtown Lake Oswego. And by Rose Villa, a non-profit, single-site, continuing care retirement community in Portland. Founded in 1960, Rose Villa offers older adults the support they need to live with purpose, autonomy, and independence. Located on 22 lush acres overlooking the Willamette River and a proud supporter of the arts. There's more information at rosevilla.org. Brothers Michael and Jeff Danner have been working on scores together for more than 30 years, while also pursuing their separate composition careers. Michael Danner is an Oscar and Emmy Award-winning composer with 78 film scores and counting to his credit, including movies as diverse as Life of Pi from 2012 and On the Basis of Sex from 2018.

Academy Award-winning music from Life of Pi from 2012 by Michael Danner. Michael is recognized as one of the pioneers in combining non-Western sound sources with orchestral and electronic music. Jeff Danner has composed for film, video games, and television, both on his own and with his brother Michael. His solo works include Resident Evil, Apocalypse, The Imaginarium of Dr. Parnassus, and The Boondocks Saints, All Saints Day. Here is some of Jeff Danner's score from The Imaginarium of Dr. Parnassus from 2010.

Some of Jeff Danner's score to 2010's The Imaginarium of Dr. Parnassus. The Danners are frequent co-composers. They've worked on dozens of films together, including Disney's The Good Dinosaur from 2015 and Onward from 2020.

Music from Michael and Jeff Danner's Onward from 2020, one of the many films the Danner brothers have composed together. Today on The Score, we're enjoying some sibling revelry, a show all about families that create music for the movies. If there is a dynasty of film music families, it is the Newmans. Legendary composer Alfred Newman was one of the most influential and award-winning composers in Hollywood, earning 9 Oscars, including the astonishing feat of garnering 4 Oscar nominations for 4 different films in 1 year. He also wrote the 20th Century Fox fanfare, which is used at the beginning of each episode of The Score. So it's fair to say that cinematic royal blood runs deep in the veins of the Newman family, including his children Thomas, David and Maria, and nephew Randy Newman. Randy Newman has been composing songs and original music for films and television since the 1960s. He has written for literally hundreds of soundtracks and dozens of films. He has 22 Academy Award nominations and received 2 Oscars, his first for Monsters, Inc., and a second for Toy Story 3. Here is some of Randy Newman's score to Monsters, Inc.

Music by Randy Newman from Monsters, Inc. from 2001. David Newman, Alfred's oldest son, has composed music for films as diverse as Bill and Ted's Excellent Adventure to Ice Age, and the Oscar-nominated animated version of Anastasia. His father scored the 1956 live-action version of Anastasia. It's all in the family with the Newmans. Here is the finale from 1997's Anastasia, composed by David Newman.

0: the finale from 1997's Anastasia, composed by David Newman. Today on The Score, we are speaking with one of the most prolific and accomplished composers and performers in film and concert music, Maria Newman. If the name sounds a bit familiar, it should. She is the daughter of Alfred Newman, the esteemed composer, conductor, and studio department head who composed several hundred scores himself, earned 45 Academy nominations, and won 9 Oscars. Oh, and yes, Maria also happens to be the sister of Thomas and David Newman and cousin of Randy Newman. It's an honor to welcome you to The Score, Maria.
1: Hi, Edmund. I'm so honored to be here. Thank you for having me.
0: You are such an accomplished composer and performer. What is it like performing your own compositions? Have your feelings toward your own works changed over time?
1: Well, that's a great question. So I've always been a human being who loves projects. I love the inception and the conception of projects, how they start, how they grow, and take them fully through the arc, over the arc, into their performance state.
0: You come from a dynasty of musical talent. Amidst all of that, how do you find your own unique voice?
1: Well, that's also a great question, Edmund. Thank you for that. You know, the Newmans are anything. They are musicians and artists who really like to speak outside the box. I don't think that really any of us are generic. We, I think, fought our entire lives to create our own languages, to create our own voices. And so, of course, coming from the DNA of the Newmans, there's, especially for me as the youngest of the entire generation, actually, I have struggled with living up to that Newman, you know, greatness. I really felt like I had to break through a shadow of that greatness in order to even do what it was that I wanted to do. And also, being a woman and the only female of my generation of the Newman family, that is in this business of music. So I have garnered so much from my family. They set a very high bar. The bench is deep, too, with so many Newmans that have great voices. You know, to tell you the truth, sitting in orchestras my whole life, from youth orchestras straight up through college and professional orchestras, I sat in different positions in the first violins as concertmaster, as principal second violin, as principal viola. I've also sat within the sections themselves. Sometimes in the back of sections, you hear different parts of orchestration that go on, what composers were thinking and what they were able to do, the composers that I was performing at the time, you know, Brahms and Beethoven and Clara Schumann and any of the great composers. And I would hear these differences from that gift of sitting in different places and hearing different things. And I really don't think that anybody can put aside what came before them. Everybody is influenced. What I'm hoping for myself is that in hearing all this music all my life and performing it, which was a great gift for me, I don't even know if it was knowingly, but I just created a voice that I think became unique to me. I'm hoping that my music is recognizable, that is not, you know, just, oh, that's a nice piece, but that, oh, that's a piece, I recognize that. That really sounds like some elements of Maria Newman. I'm glad that I would have that voice that people might glom onto and recognize.

0: Music from The Unnecessary Salvation of Mary McDaniel, a 2020 short film composed by my guest today on Sibling Revelry, Maria Newman. Maria, you compose for so many different projects, large-scale orchestras, choral pieces, new works to restored silent films, and more. Do you have a favorite genre?
1: Well, my love comes from whatever I am doing at a given moment. When I am in the middle of something that's huge, a choral orchestra piece, if you will, that is my favorite genre. And if I am in the midst of chamber music, large or small, and down to complete solo repertoire, they are all my favorite genre. So I love that it's a variety. But now, if you were to force me to say what I love the most, I might say that chamber music is my very favorite sense of collaboration and collegiality, with each person having their own voice in the ensemble. That perhaps would be the one I would choose.
0: Today on The Score, I'm talking with Maria Newman on Sibling Revelry. Maria, we're playing one of your pieces now from Train Stop, a 2019 short film that you composed. Tell me about this.
1: I love Train Stop so much. This movie says so much in its short amount of time. It is only as long as it needs to be. It's wonderful. So James Babin, who is the creator of it and also stars as the male lead in the show, and also Sage Porter, the female lead in the show, they're both phenomenal. And what I love about it is its constant motion. So because it takes place in a train station, and these people are, you might think, metaphorically speaking to each other or actually speaking to each other. For me, it's kind of a dream. They're thinking what the other character might be thinking at the moment, is that you can develop a sense that there is a rushed element to it. Therefore, I used a lot of music that had to do with the sound of trains, that had to do with a lot of sevenths on top of each other, you know, like you would hear a choo-choo, that kind of thing, and how the train would start slowly and pick up tempo until finally you realize that these two people, no spoilers intended, but yes, there's a spoiler, are not going to be together. And so the sort of romantic moment where they look at each other and think what might have been. I'm so proud to have been a part of this film, and it certainly deserves every award it received, and it did receive a lot of accolades. I'm very happy for the team.

0: Some of the award-winning music from Train Stop, composed by my guest today, Maria Newman. You grew up with a phenomenal family of musicians, the first family, indeed, of Hollywood musicians. Your father being Alfred Newman, your uncles being Lionel and Emil, your brothers being David and Thomas, your cousin being Randy. So what was it like sitting around the dinner table with your family?
1: Just like any other ordinary family, all of us are just, you know, regular people. We're family people. All of the Newmans seem to be big-time family people. Randy's got five kids. I have five kids. My brother Tom has three. David has two. It's very exciting to see the Newman family sort of continue to grow with a lot of musicians in the pipeline, in the queue. And I love that. But it was absolutely ordinary. I had no idea my father was famous. I had no idea Randy was famous. And let me tell you this, I don't think Randy knows he's famous either, even now. He is amazing. What a genius. My brothers, David and Thomas, both geniuses in their own right as well. And there's one thing I did know, growing up with my brothers, that they were really great at what they did. So Tom is nearly 7 years older. David is 8 years older than me. So that was old enough for me to know, to look up to them, even in their teen years when I was quite young. And when they went off to college, to see what they were doing was really extraordinary. And to really have the motivation and the inspiration from them to follow in their footsteps. That doesn't mean they were like patting me on the back, saying, oh, Maria, you're a cute little sister, and we love you. No, that was mostly that they were role modeling because they were so great at what they did and gave me a bar to try to or surpass if I could. But it was a really good example. So sitting around the dinner table was a lot of fun. We did a lot of laughing, a lot of talking about the day, a lot of reading of newspapers, in which my mother would then give a newspaper to everybody else around the family and say, we don't want to read newspapers at the dinner table. So we're going to show you what it looks like for everybody to have a newspaper at the dinner table. So everybody put newspapers up in front of their faces, and we all laughed about how we couldn't talk that way. So, and, you know, if somebody had their foot up on the table, everybody had to put their foot up on the table so we could see how awful it looked to have your foot up on the table. It was a really wonderful, laughter-filled home until, of course, my father passed away. It really changed the whole family. But my mother was a mother and father to all of us, and I thank God for my father's legacy of music. Teaches me, continues to teach me so much about who he was as a human being, who he was as a father, and I'm grateful to be part of this Newman family dynasty, if you will.
0: Maria Newman, it's been such a lot of fun talking with you. Thanks for being a part of the score today.
1: Such an honor and a pleasure, Edmund. Thank you from the bottom of my heart.
0: And lastly today on the score's sibling revelry, it's music from Thomas Newman. His diverse portfolio includes the television series 6 Feet Under, films Victoria and Abdul, Wall-E, and James Bond's Skyfall. Here's some music from Newman, Thomas Newman.

0: music from Thomas Newman's film Skyfall from 2012. It has been said that music is the universal language. It exists in every society, a form of communication that transcends cultural and societal barriers. It binds us together, and in some cases, it runs in the family. Music is the lifeblood of entertainment. Families or dynasties such as Marx, Sherman, Gregson-Williams, Dana and Newman have music coursing through their veins. Long may they reign. The Score is a production of All Classical Radio in Portland, Oregon. 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The Score's executive producer is Fred Child. Production assistance is provided by Warren Black, Dylan Bodnarik, and Todd Dolanik. For more information about our show, visit us at thescore.org. And don't forget to follow us on your favorite social media. I'm your producer and host, Edmund Stone. Let's do this again soon.
1: 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I'm Kate Remington. It's great to be here with you. John Pittman will be here at 7 with the concert hall. Here is a little waltz ballet by Eric Satie.

Alexander Tarot performed that waltz ballet by Erik Satie this afternoon on All Classical Radio. We have a couple of big symphonies coming up, Tchaikovsky's Fourth and the Rustic Wedding Symphony in just a little bit. Here's Elaine Hagenberg's By Night with the University of Kentucky Women's Choir, led by Lori Hetzel.

Lori Hetzel conducted the University of Kentucky Women's Choir in that performance of By Night by Elaine Hagenberg on listener supported to All Classical Radio. 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This is a classic performance by the New York Philharmonic, led by Leonard Bernstein.

One of Leonard Bernstein's overarching missions was to demonstrate just how easy it is to love classical music. And one of the ways he did that was with this recording of Carl Goldmark's Rustic Wedding Symphony, Leonard Bernstein conducting the New York Philharmonic on listener-supported all-classical radio. We have support from The Standard, hosting its annual volunteer expo at Portland's Pioneer Courthouse Square. 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September 10th from 11 to 2. There's more information at standard.com/volunteer. Here's part of a string quartet by Florence Price.

The Sphinx Virtuosi performed that arrangement of the second movement from the Second String Quartet by Florence Price on listener-supported All Classical Radio, bringing you companionship, healing, and joy through music at KQAC Portland 89.9, KQOC Glen Eden Beach 88.1, KQMI Manzanita 88.9, KQHR The Dalles and Hood River 88.1, and 96.3, KSLC McMinnville 90.3, and K239BP Corvallis 95.7. 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I'm Kate Remington. It's great to be here with you. We'll hear what summer sounds like in a little bit, and John Pittman will be here with the concert hall at 7. Here's Tchaikovsky's Symphony No. 4. He was always a little on edge, a little self-effacing, not super confident about his work, but he wrote to his brother that this symphony is definitely the best work I have written so far. And this afternoon, it's performed by the London Symphony Orchestra, led by Igor Markovich.

Tchaikovsky admitted to his brother that writing the Symphony No. 4 was really hard work, especially the first part. But he got there in the end, and this afternoon on All Classical Radio, Igor Markovich conducted the London Symphony Orchestra. Here's a Slavonic dance by Dvorak.

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1: You probably have a favorite piece of classical music. Why is it your favorite? What memories does it conjure? Well, you can share your story and suggest that piece of music as a 5 o'clock favorite. I'm Krista Wessel, and every weeknight at 5, I love sharing your stories about pieces of classical music that are meaningful to you. 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
0: Here is what Summer in Venice sounds like. This is the Summer Concerto from the Four Seasons by Vivaldi. Guido Kremer is the soloist with Kremerata Baltica.

The north of Italy is kind of known for fierce little summer storms that sort of arrive out of nowhere suddenly. And we heard one of them in Vivaldi's Summer from the Four Seasons. Guidon Kremer was the violin soloist with Cramerata Baltica. This is All Classical Radio, sharing programming created for humans by humans every day at KQAC Portland 89.9. KQOC Glen Eden Beach 88.1, KQMI Manzanita 88.9, KQHR The Dalles and Hood River 88.1 and 96.3, KSLC McMinnville 90.3 and K23.